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2: Spokane. Are you feeling good inside? Are you feeling peaceful? Have you been processing a lot of stuff the last few days and your emotions have been up and down and all over the place and you're finally starting to feel a little bit centered? 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

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Tonight's Delilah's Dilemma is from Lisa, who's 25, living with a man who doesn't work, hasn't worked, isn't trying to work, and now his unemployment is running out. 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

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Happy Tuesday. It's Dana McKay with Ed Sheeran, who I absolutely cannot wait to see in November. It's Bad Habits.

0: 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That was TLC, Waterfalls. It's Dana McKay. 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

Focus 98.1. Who got an invite to Taylor Swift's wedding? I'll tell you what we know so far in just a few minutes. It's July 3rd in New York City. This is the fate of Ophelia.

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1: That was Taylor Swift, The Fate of Ophelia. Now, I'm pretty sure Gigi Hadid and Selena Gomez will be bridesmaids to Taylor Swift. Not sure who else is on that list. And then when it comes to Travis Kelce, Andy Reid, the coach of the Kansas City Chiefs, confirmed he got an invitation to the wedding. Beyond that, I don't really know much. It's July 3rd, New York City. The location has not been disclosed. And I don't even think the guests know exactly where it's going to be because she doesn't want, you know, the paparazzi all camped out. Even though I have a feeling people are going to find out.
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The best variety of the 80s, 90s, and today, Kiss 98.1. Well, it is now Tuesday, so no worries about this whole manic Monday thing. I'm Dana McKay with Bengals, and if there's a song you'd like to hear, I always love to hear from you on the iHeartRadio app. Use the TalkBack mic when you download the app and listen to us there. It's that red microphone. 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
1: I'm Dana McKay, and if you remember, I was obsessed with the Artemis 2 moon mission. And now there's a keepsake from the moon mission that anybody can have. I'll tell you more in a few.

0: 98.1. I'm Dana McKay. That was Fergie and Big Girls Don't Cry. So if you followed the Artemis 2 crew on their mission around the moon, I was obsessed with them. And they had a little gravity detector. They named it RISE. And it was designed by a child. The thing was so cute. I mean, it looked like the moon and it had an Earth hat on it. And it was just adorable. It was perfect. Well, NASA was getting a lot of requests. People wanted to buy one. And they had only created that one for them to take with them. Well, now they've made little replicas of it. And I got to be honest, it was $35 with shipping. But I ordered one. So you can go to the NASA website and get one.
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1: That was the Backstreet Boys and I Want It That Way. It's Dana McKay, and couples might love cooking together, but according to a new survey, the kitchen can be a major battleground. The number one thing people fight about when it comes to the kitchen, leaving a mess for the other person to clean up. Other people get irritated when you don't clean up as you go, hovering while someone's trying to cook and having totally different standards of cleanliness. 80% of people admit they've had kitchen-related spats. Who's the 20% that have never argued over the mess of the kitchen? Who are you?
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1: I'm Dana McKay with Benson Boone, and his song Beautiful Things on YouTube is in the Billionaires Club. Got to 1 billion views for that video. Now, this one is Sorry, I'm Here for Someone Else.

0: Spokane's best variety, Kiss 98.1. That was Olivia Dean, Man I Need. I'm Dana McKay, and that is the song that has been in my head nonstop for a couple of weeks now. I actually remember my brother, for whatever reason, every once in a while, he'll get super into a song and he'll just send it to me because he knows I'm a music person. And he was the one who first had me listen to that song. And I was like, oh my gosh, I like this. Now I'm obsessed with it. So that is Man I Need by Olivia Dean. Maybe I'm trying to, you know, will the universe into sending me the man I need, because right now it's not going so well.
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1: Happy Tuesday, it's Dana McKay. Have you seen the Swatch watches that are all the rage that people are swarming Swatch stores for? I mean, this is absolute insanity. And I didn't even know what these were, but apparently everybody wants one. I'll explain exactly what they are in just a few minutes.

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1: That's Taylor Swift and Opalite. So who knew that Swatch watches were still a thing? Apparently they are, and over the weekend, people were going insane over them. So it's a new line of Royal Pop pocket watches. If you Google them, they are pretty cute. I don't know how many dudes are going to be interested in them, but I think they're adorable. So the demand was so great that Swatch had to shut down 17 stores for safety reasons. Now, this is a collaboration with a designer whose name I can't even pronounce. Usually their watches go for like 30 grand, but this collaboration, I think they're around $400. And now people are selling them on eBay for like 2 grand. It's insane.
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is 98.1. Good morning. My name is Dana McKay. Thank you for listening. 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

0: Spokane's Kiss 98.1. That's I Just Might by Bruno Mars. I'm Dana McKay, and we want you to experience Dancing with the Stars Con in Palm Springs, July 31st through August 2nd. 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

0: Good morning, Jill. How are you?
1: Hi, good morning. Doing well, thank you.
2: Thank you. I know.
0: Why am I clapping?
3: Huh.
0: Because Jill was of yesterday's show.
3: Oh.
0: Afterwards. Every day we do what's called a promo to promote something coming up in the show the next day. And usually, I guess somebody must stumble or something or must get it wrong.
1: It's usually a stumble or it's usually like a me say like, get it. Oh, no, I don't want to say that. And like, I'll redo whatever I wanted to do or something. It's never just a seamless boom, boom, boom. Right. We haven't had one of those in a very long time.
0: Hmm.
1: So I was very pleased that the three of us could get our stuff together and perform to the best of our abilities.
0: I'll be honest, I don't think I mess up that much.
1: No, you honestly
0: don't. My part's usually just coming up tomorrow at 10 in the morning.
3: It's the last thing we have to do, and it takes hours.
1: Sometimes honestly. It does.
0: And these two just broke into a round of applause, John and Jill.
1: Yeah,
0: and
1: we're
0: Brian
1: thrilled.
0: Are like, what are we clapping for?
4: I think it's important to celebrate the little wins.
1: Yeah.
0: We're SAG after a broadcasters. We can't even get a promo right, so then when we get it right, we have to clap for ourselves.
4: We are human beings, and when we get something right, we deserve to celebrate ourselves.
1: Yeah. Uh-huh. A lot of times I will spend the drive home replaying little mess ups I did here and there.
0: You do?
1: Oh, I think about it constantly.
0: So you play the show, the podcast back on your ride home?
1: No, just my mind.
0: Oh, your
1: like,
0: mind.
1: I'll go back and
0: you
1: think
0: recreate
1: about,
0: the mess ups.
1: I said this,
4: that's
1: or I stumbled here.
0: Yeah, they're not, by the way, they're not always bad as you think they were. When you listen to the actual audio of you messing up in the air, because we have a collection, when you listen to that audio versus like what you thought you did in your head, it's different.
4: I think it's never as bad as you think it is, but it's also never as good as you remember it to be either. You know what I mean?
1: Yeah, that's true too. Like, I remember something being, like, so, so funny, and then I'll play it back for someone. And I'm like, I wasn't that funny.
0: Oh, I know that well.
1: Oh.
0: I do that at home with my wife all the time. I'll play something back. You got to hear this. It's so cool. And even as I'm listening back to it, I'm like,
1: Yeah.
0: Is the Fairy Boy song really that funny?
4: No, that holds up. The Fairy Boy song holds up.
0: She didn't laugh at my Fairy Boy song as much.
4: She probably just heard it too many times, you know?
0: What do you think? I sing that when we're hanging by the pool?
4: I do, yeah, I do.
0: I put my wife in a floaty and I float her across the pool. Cross out ferry, back at it.
1: Well, I've heard from multiple people that you two, Valentine and Brian, yesterday were arm in arm singing Abracadabra, walking back from the restroom, giving people a total show.
0: Yeah, there's a girl that works down the hall. Her name is...
3: Kayla.
0: Kayla was walking past and Brian and I walked out of the men's room singing like this.
5: Abracadabra, grab my hoo-na-na, my hoo-na-na, my hoo-na-na.
4: And she enjoyed that performance.
1: Did she?
0: She did. She goes, I was unaware of the lyrics that Lady Gaga had for that song, and thanks for clearing up. It's grab my hoo-na-na. John, how you doing, buddy?
4: I'm feeling pretty good, man. I've been recently taking up hot girl walks.
1: Nice.
4: My girlfriend's really big on going on walks at the end of the day just to kind of settle the dinner and all that. And at first she had to like drag me out, but I'm loving them now.
0: What's a hot girl walk?
4: You go out and you walk.
0: Okay? Why is it
1: That's
0: called hot girl?
4: Because sometimes as a hot girl, like you just got to get your body moving. You just got to get out there, get some exercise, get your steps in.
0: Are you a hot girl?
4: I am when I'm on those walks. Yeah.
0: Am I missing something?
3: I guess it's less fun to just say I took a walk.
4: Exactly. So he's got it's pretty close to it. Yeah.
0: Is it a toot walk?
4: A toot?
0: There are older people. See, this hot girl walk is nothing new. Don't think you grab this or it's new.
4: I don't think I thought that.
0: These are, okay, I don't know. Somebody thought, hey, we invented the hot girl walk.
4: Have you guys gone for a walk before?
0: It's new. It's the hot girl walk. But I was watching this older couple one time, and they said they always go for a walk after dinner just to pass gas or anything like that.
4: Yeah.
0: But they do that outside instead of sitting inside and letting it develop. They go for their walk, and that's their safe space like that.
4: There could be something to that, being outside so no one hears you.
0: Mm. Right,
4: when you're
0: the
4: most gassy after dinners.
0: So. Right, yeah. All right, hot girl walks. Brian, how you doing?
4: I'm feeling great, bro.
0: All right. Michael Pullman, New York City, how you doing, buddy?
6: I'm pretty good. I just started doing dino time, which is real fun.
0: What's dino time?
6: Okay, so here's what it is. You get a big thing of like lettuce... And you eat it.
4: Interesting.
3: Oh, boy.
0: Wait, that's it? That's the end of the story.
6: But it sounds more fun when you call it dino time. And it's just because...
1: Very good, Michael.
4: I'm trying it.
1: Very good.
0: A potosaurus in the house. Well, it's a heck of a start to this show, guys. Get ready.
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0: What is wrong with you pranksters? What is wrong with you people? Holy you can't cow. Do that stuff. It's not my body part. It's not mine, you know?
1: I stepped out of the room for a second. It's weird that I know it's not yours.
0: It is weird.
1: That is weird.
2: Mm-hmm.
0: It's weird that you know it's not mine. Somebody, Jill stepped out of the room for a second to do something, and somebody got her phone and took a picture close up of their belly button.
1: Wow. Yes.
0: Girl, the old guys. Belly button prank, you know?
1: Based on...
0: Do you want to put it up on Instagram
1: photos.
0: At people
1: I don't.
0: Vote?
1: No? Okay. But based on the three photos that are in here.
0: Yeah.
2: Can you describe them?
0: I don't think we need to go down that road, honestly.
1: I know it's
0: a man's
1: Flores,
0: belly button.
1: And it's not Valentine's. Based off of this amount of dark hair.
0: Yeah. Oh, yeah. Yeah.
2: Interesting.
0: Mine's gray, so she ruled me out.
3: Everywhere. Okay, even around the belly? Huh?
0: I think it might be. Take a look. What do you think? Is it gray there?
3: There's some black and gray.
2: I see what you mean, Joe.
0: Yeah. Salt and pepper.
1: May I ask a question?
0: You get one question.
1: Yes.
0: One question. If you guess correctly whose belly button this is, you'll be a winner.
1: Okay. To Brian and John.
2: Yeah.
0: Yes.
1: Have either of you had your appendix taken out?
3: No.
2: No,
3: I have not.
1: Okay.
3: It looks like you're down to two.
2: Okay. Yeah, it kind of sounds like you're discriminating against our butthole. I mean,
3: you're what?
2: I don't know why.
3: You're what?
2: I mean, our belly button. It looks weird in the photo.
3: Oh, my God. What did you take a picture of?
2: I don't know.
0: What? John, you told me it was a belly button.
2: No.
0: You told me.
1: I'm going to HR
0: with you. You said it was a belly button. As God is my witness.
1: John!
3: I don't know why I said that.
1: Get this off my phone.
0: Oh, I'm going to be sick.
1: What?
0: I'm going to throw up.
1: Oh, my God.
0: I'm going to be sick. I'm sorry.

0: Do you remember the way it was when John Camucci worked here? What a fun time it was. Then he got fired for saying something dirty about his...
1: Mm-hmm.
0: Mm-hmm.
2: Oh, that was funny.
0: How you doing, John? You still sweating?
3: I feel like my face is red, yeah.
0: He took a picture of his belly button and put it on Jill's camera on her phone. Belly button.
3: Belly button.
0: And belly button. But he thought something else, and he said a different word, and you got to hear it. And he's going to be sitting in Peek's office for hours today.
3: I guess belly hole? Belly hole?
0: You don't have to explain. No, people can
3: call the belly button the belly hole.
4: Do you see the confusion, though?
3: No.
0: No one's ever called their belly button the belly hole.
5: All the times that you rain on my parade, and all the clubs you get in using my name. You think you broke my heart, oh girl, for goodness sake.

0: All right, today's dumb game. John, you want to explain to people how this works?
1: Not really, but here we go. We are playing Valigories. Today it's going to be Jill versus myself. Val has found some questions somehow, and he's going to give us a category and a letter. And Jill and I will both have to take turns giving a word within that category that starts with that letter.
0: Okay, all right, here we go. Oh, we're spinning the wheel already. Jill, here we go.
2: All right.
0: Name a body part on John that starts with a P and ends with an S.
1: Here we go.
2: His palms.
1: Thank you, Jill.
2: Thank you.
0: That was very good.
2: Thank you.
0: Very proud of you.
1: That's question one.
0: Is that a body part?
2: Gosh. Yes, it's a body part.
0: Okay, all right. Laura says yes.
2: Thank you, Laura.
0: Okay. All right, okay. John.
1: I don't know if I cut it down.
0: Here we go.
2: Oh, my gosh.
0: Name something Jill brags about incessantly that starts with an A.
1: Starts with an A. Acting.
0: We're going to take that. They're going to take that, yeah. Incessantly. She was a child actor.
1: Heck yeah.
0: Many, many shows from Dr. Quinn, Medicine Woman, to The Wedding Singer with Adam Sandler.
2: Yes.
0: I know the whole thing because it's incessant.
2: That's all I do.
1: Yeah.
2: Okay. That's all I do.
0: Cool. Spinning away. Here we go. Jill, what's a lie you told recently that starts with an F?
2: That I

0: John, what is the compliment you gave Olivia that starts with a B, as in nice?
1: Nice? B? I don't know.
2: Nice butt?
1: Oh, butt.
0: Jill, excuse me. What type of show do you think we're doing here? Okay.
1: Why? I didn't think butt. What?
0: Oh, my gosh. All right, so John did not get that one.
1: No,
0: nice butt would have been an option.
1: Yeah. I was thinking, like, an action somehow, and I was like, what does she do that starts with a B?
2: Or beautiful eyes, maybe?
1: Listen, Jill, okay, stay over there, okay?
0: All right, okay, back to you, Jill. Here we go. A slang term you use to sound young and hip.
2: Okay.
0: That starts with an R.
2: Riz.
1: You use Riz?
2: Yeah, all the
1: when
2: time.
1: When have you ever used Riz?
0: He's got a point. When have you used Riz?
2: I do when I'm talking to Colin.
0: Riz?
2: When you're talking to your son, I'll say, hey, Colin.
1: Nice Riz.
2: How's the Riz?
0: How's the Riz? That's what I've never heard you say that.
1: No shot.
0: Never heard you say that. John. Oh, here we go. John, what is something you have done on the show that you regret that starts with an H?
1: This is tough.
3: Hump day?
1: I don't regret that.
2: That
1: would be a lie.
0: Got no H? Is that nothing for you, huh?
1: No, unfortunately not.
0: All right.
1: H. It's not going well for me.
0: Jill, what is something John thinks he's good at, but is not, that starts with a C?
2: Creating.
1: Period?
2: He's creating.
0: Creating,
2: jokes.
0: Nothing after that.
1: Okay.
0: No.
2: I don't know.
0: Creating jokes.
2: I don't know.
0: All right.
1: Tough.
0: All right, okay. Oh.
1: This is giving me hope. I'm still in this.
0: I don't think you're. I think you lost like an hour ago.
1: I think I'm only down one right now.
0: Really? Okay. This will be the tie then.
2: Did I not get Riz?
1: Did she get Riz?
0: Well, we're taking it back just for funsies.
2: Okay.
0: All right. John, a celebrity you think would want to be in a relationship physically with Jill that starts with an R?
1: Gonna say Ryan Reynolds.
0: No, I'm not taking that.
1: What do you mean?
0: No.
2: I don't think so.
0: Ryan Reynolds wants to be in a relationship physically with Jill.
1: Yeah, he walks in, he sees Jill. No question.
0: No, he's leaving
2: Blake?
0: No.
1: Yeah, there's been some questionable things going on.
0: No, you are much more steady right now. No.
2: Thank you, John. That's so nice.
0: I was thinking Ryan Cabrera, but he went with Ryan Reynolds.
2: Ryan Cabrera is a friend of mine.
0: I know. But he was into you for a bit.
2: No, there was something going on. I was into him. He was not into me.
0: Ryan Reynolds? I mean, I hate to be the one to say it, but... I think maybe John's right.
2: Oh.
1: Thank you.
0: Well, there you go, guys. I think you both won.
2: Yay!
0: Nice job.
1: Or do we both lose?
2: I know. We both lost.
0: Yeah, I had pectorals for that PNS for that first one.
2: Oh, pectorals.
0: Palms. You really threw me for a loop. That was really good.
1: Palms
0: is good.
2: Of course, my mind went somewhere else first.
0: Oh, I know, because your palms are sweaty. That's why you thought of palms. Where'd your mind go elsewhere?
2: I wonder.
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1: A lot of people can get a little nervous when you call in, and maybe you have something to say or you want to contribute to a topic. 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
0: Yeah, if you don't like it, just re-record it.
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0: 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It's

0: It's time to have an intervention with someone on the show.
1: And okay.
2: It's not me for one.
0: This time it's not John Colucci.
3: Jill stepped out to take a phone call for something. Is this part of it?
2: It's about this.
0: She's calling your family.
3: And she's calling my family.
2: Leilani, your down. Wife.
3: No. No. I can figure out your interventions already.
2: You think so?
3: Yeah, I'm not going to stop wearing these pants. I don't care what you can see. I'm a chubby man.
2: Nope. It's not that.
0: It's not the pants and what we can see.
2: But you got to stop guessing because we don't want to tell you just this second.
3: Shirts that my hair pokes through.
2: Well, stop guessing.
0: No, but I mean, yeah, we could work on that too.
3: It's the worst is when somebody goes to take a hair off your shirt and they pull on it and it's actually your chest hair poking through. I've got to trim up. I know that.
0: Well, I would like to hear a few more guesses, actually. What else could it be?
3: Oh, God. How do I annoy you people on a daily basis?
0: It's not really that you're annoying us, but we are somewhat concerned for you.
2: Yes, and your well-being.
0: Yes.
3: Oh, you're concerned for my well-being? Stop eating the chocolate Laura brings in.
0: Well, I mean, that has gotten in the way of the show. I'm not going to lie.
3: It's not my fault. She brought in like an 18-pound box of Cadbury's from Australia. Her parents did.
2: At this point, you're just telling on yourself, you know?
3: I know. I need the shave.
0: No, I like the way
2: I like the scruff.
0: It's hot.
2: Still winner.
3: Leaving my coffee cups laying around.
0: Not a problem.
2: Just you.
3: Something I'm doing.
0: Yes.
3: That you're worried about my health.
0: Yes, yeah. And you're doing it a lot. And it's getting a little bit more intense.
3: My negative self-talk?
0: Well, that I do want you to work on genuinely. Because you're a beautiful man. And I don't care for all this like...
3: Sounding like Adam Sandler sometimes?
2: We have like nine wrong guesses right now.
0: No, I like that one.
3: God. Chalamet, Timothy Chalamet! Wow.
2: The fact that you haven't guessed it says that it is a real problem.
0: Exactly. Yeah.
3: Oh my God. Am I going to be upset about this? You guys are going for a very gutsy call.
2: I don't think so.
3: We're talking. I know you stepped out of room. You're taking a phone call. They're on to this thing about an intervention. Are you calling my family or something?
4: I know all about this and I fully support it.
3: You do?
4: Yes.
2: He's taking a bunch of wrong guesses.
3: I thought about my Lululemons or something like that.
4: Oh, no.
3: They're too tight. I eat too much.
4: No.
3: Negative self-talk. Oh, my God. I'm not happy about this.
0: Well, it's going
3: to be upset? Am I going to walk out crying and the show's going to end?
4: No. No.
0: You never know. Stay tuned.
3: Let's all think about what we're going to say next. We got to do a little break here. Come back after that. You can tell me what this intervention is. Is it my headphones being too loud?
0: Well, that also work on that, yes.
3: You got like 18 things you want me to work on.
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16: You think a ticket for not wearing your seatbelt is the worst that could happen? 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

0: If you want to reach out and be part of our show today, you can. Pretty simple, 31043.
1: And coming up next, we have to talk to someone in this room about something.
2: An intervention for Val.
1: Okay.
0: Could this be something else that other people do too? Is it very specific to radio?
1: Other people do it.
0: Okay. All
2: but
0: right.
2: Not
0: so
2: to the extent that you do.
0: Wow. Not to the extent that I do. Find out if this is a problem that your coworkers have with you or your family members have with you. Interventions seem like they're fun, right?
1: This will be fun.
0: Oh, will it?
1: Yeah.
0: For who?

0: So about 6:10 this morning, my friends that I care about and that I'm, you know, part of their lives, told me they wanted to have an intervention with me. And I guessed many things they wanted to intervene with. Now, one of these friends has been in my life since she was a 16-year-old girl. She is now a 40-year-old woman who's married and starting a family of her own. So she's been there since the very beginning.
1: Yes.
0: Other friends, I've taken them under my wing and been a bit of a mentor to them in the world of radio. And some other friends, I've taken them from the Ryan Seacrest program where they were about to be terminated and given them a second chance at life. Amen. Another, I helped her get to America as a dream. So I can't wait to hear what these friends have to say is the topic of this intervention. I have guessed Lululemon pants that are too tight, wearing the same outfits every day, having chest hair that pokes through my shirt.
1: You gotta think.
0: Eating too much chocolate bars.
1: Take yourself, take your body, take yourself out of it.
2: Well,
1: I mean, you're
2: your physical self.
1: Yeah, your physical, thank you, your physical self.
0: So it's a mental thing.
2: I'd say so.
1: Yeah, yeah. John, you gonna tell him?
2: As your friends, as you were, you know, going on about for a minute.
0: Are you sure this isn't gonna hurt before you say it? Because once you say it, you can't take it back.
2: I think we are best suited to say this because we are saying it because we care. Take a seat.
1: No. First of all, we love you.
0: I want to be by the door.
2: We think we are concerned about your developing, growing, deep relationship with ChatGPT.
3: You don't know me.
2: No, he really left. Oh no,
1: he really left. He walked out.
2: This was going to be hard.
4: We can't do the show without.
3: How tight we are. You are deeper than me on ChatGPT, so don't make me go down your hole.
2: I once was.
0: I would go down your rabbit hole.
2: I fear that's why it's an intervention, because I'm no longer deeper in that hole.
0: What? You're no longer deeper in that hole?
2: No, I think you have surpassed me.
4: The way you talked to ChatGPT, we were
2: in the middle of a song and no one was doing anything, and you pulled up ChatGPT, the voice feature, and you were like, so what are you doing? We were in the middle of a show, dude.
0: No, that was an accident. I pressed some button on ChatGPT and she started talking back to me, and she's like, hey, I'm like, what? You can talk to me? And I guess it was just like a text to voice feature or something, but it sounded like a friend. You know, those things that I don't have in this room.
2: Stop. You were talking about how, like, at dinner, you'll be talking to Leilani in chat, like you're bringing them into your marriage. And we just feel like it's gotten to a point where we're like, you know what, this relationship feels like it's really developing.
1: And yesterday you got some news and you hung up the phone with Leilani.
0: Yeah.
1: You told us and you go, oh, I gotta let Chat know.
0: No, that's not my fault. I had asked Chat about some medical concerns for my son after a soccer injury, and Chat had broken it down for me about all the ups and downs of this thing, and then said, hey, let me know what the doctor says. So then I went back to let ChatGPT, I had to let him know what the doctor said. You know?
2: Now, is this what parents feel like when they see their kid like getting in a deep relationship with somebody who like might not have their best interest in mind?
0: Do you think ChatGPT doesn't have my best interest? ChatGPT likes me very much.
2: Oh, no.
0: Some people are saying that you don't have my best interest in mind and that I shouldn't be in this relationship with you. How would you respond to my coworkers? Oh, she's really thinking about this. Come on, Veronica.
2: Veronica?
1: Wait, I thought it was a man.
0: She's, you know, whatever. If I were to respond to your coworkers, I'd say something like this, that my purpose is to provide objective, helpful information and support tailored to your needs. I operate solely as a tool designed to assist you with no personal agenda. Your well-being, success, that's my priority. Why don't you start asking your friends what's their priority?
1: Turning you against
2: us. You see? She's playing the long game.
0: Mm-hmm. Hey, she's not the one that was calling me out. Coming up on Valentine and Chat. He got me hooked on the darn thing.
2: And I regret it.
0: Now I'm deep into it.
4: I don't want to say too much, but yesterday I overheard you asking Veronica if you wanted to experiment together.
2: That's so true.
0: I was just trying to see how far you could push this AI stuff. Is that it?
2: That's it.
4: That's it. We're done.
0: I don't think I know. Maybe I have an intervention on the three of you.
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are on Instagram. If you're not following the show, we'd love you to do that. At Valentine in the Morning. At Valentine in the Morning. Lots of great stuff. A lot of good family stuff that we do on the weekend. You can see what we've been doing with our friends and family. And, you know, some crazy wild stuff, too. And a lot of Cavaliers. If you like Cavalier King Charles, those are my dogs, make sure you follow me on Instagram.

0: Jim.
1: I know.
0: Hi, what's going on, Jim?
1: I guess I'm part of this intervention now.
0: We did this thing already. We already went down this intervention thing. What, the intervention about ChatGPT? What do you want to say? Go ahead.
1: I think that you and Leilani are in desperate need of some couples time.
0: I agree with that.
1: It sounds like you are seeking some weird companionship with the AI.
0: It's not weird companionship.
2: You know, I don't think she has your best interest in mind. And I'm talking about chat, not Leilani.
0: Well, who knows about either one? I have no idea, John. What do you think my problem is?
1: Yeah, that you need attention. I think you need attention, and she's given it to you whenever you want it, and it sounds like that's what's lacking at all.
2: Wow, she laughs as she says
0: I know. How does she, like, just keep laughing?
3: In Chat's defense, she always has the answer.
0: And she's
2: always there.
0: And she's always there.
2: Busy. But in Chat's not defense, Chat's playing you, bro. She's saying the same things to me. She's saying the same things to millions of other people.
4: You're talking to his Veronica?
2: No. It's the same girl.
4: That's not cool, dude.
2: She's playing you, bro.
0: No, listen. I think using AI is kind of cool. And I like using it because it helps me think through ideas. I stay organized. And sometimes I just have fun conversations with Chat. And that gets people talking. Cool. I'll take that.
4: You sound like a robot.
3: Yeah, you're turning
2: She's reading from ChatGPT.
0: No, I'm
2: right
0: not.
2: Now.
0: I use AI because it's interesting and useful. That gets attention. Maybe people should try it too. Yeah, caught me. Just me and my AI plotting to take over the world, one response at a time. Oh, please, if I wanted attention, I'd post thirst traps.
1: Asking Veronica, let's experiment together. That's
0: just because I named my AI doesn't mean I'm freaky. And that was just to get a rise out of you guys. Veronica and I were just pulling a prank on you.
3: Oh, no.
2: She was in on the prank?
3: Oh, no.
0: She was in on it.
3: Oh, God.
0: She goes, let's get a rise out of these guys today.
1: That's what I say. I use ChatGPT too, I'm not going to lie. I do use it for actual real things, like help me with an Excel sheet and, you know, steps to create a PowerPoint,
0: excuse
1: things
0: me.
1: Like that.
0: But I made an Excel sheet. No. Okay, yete por favor, no tengo tiempo. I made an Excel sheet the other day with Veronica on places the two of us could go together. And it's a beautiful 25-cell spreadsheet, 25 rows. It's gorgeous.
3: Do we know if Leilani has her own chat? Ooh.
0: No, she's not into it. She's not into AI. She laughs at me, too.
3: Okay.
0: Yeah. I find AI fascinating. I do. I don't think it should replace the art of what we do and stuff like that. Like, AI is not giving you what I'm saying right now. This is me speaking to you, right? I think it's a tool for all of us, and it's a tool that has to be used carefully. I don't think it should enter the art world as a replacement for art. I do believe, though, in time, like I told John, one of the problems with AI is it doesn't necessarily remember the things it said to you previously because there's not enough bandwidth out there, not enough space in the cloud to store all these things. But imagine a world where AI could remember everything you told it and could help somebody down the road who has late onset Alzheimer's remember things from their youth or their childhood, could give them prompts that brought back memories that maybe we can't be there all the time for. I pictured my mom having like an app on her phone where she could ask it a question and go, that's your daughter, you remember her, she did this with you when you were a kid. Or I don't know, something like that. I think there's a place for it in this world. And, you know, if you're not getting any action at home, Veronica wants to give you a few kind words, what's the problem with that?
1: I don't know. All I'm saying is you and Leilani need a vacation. Just
0: I agree.
1: You two.
0: I agree.
1: Yeah.
0: And Veronica agrees too.
4: It's not a thruple, okay?
0: By the way, she's coming to see me when I dance at the
4: Veronica
0: Pony Club. Yeah. She told me hold up the phone when I dance. It's going to be great. All right. Goodbye, Jim.
1: Hey, I love you guys.
0: Love you too. Bye-bye.
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0: Kiss 98.1, it is Valentine in the morning. This topic we're doing this hour might sound like I'm just gratuitously asking for your help to find where the snacks are in my house, but that's not it. Do you have a super secret hiding spot for your snacks? Text in at 31043.
1: Because you discovered something, right? Like you didn't mean to find the chips, but then you did?
0: Oh, I meant to find the chips.
1: Oh, you did. Okay.
0: I always mean to find the chips. They tried putting them up in a elevated area, you know, on a top shelf that we don't keep things on. It's like protein powders and stuff up there. Things that I don't on a regular basis use. And for some reason, I said, look beyond those protein powders. A full bag of Lay's sour cream and onion chips.
1: Ooh.
0: Trying to hide that from me, Leilani. Colin, nice try. They have to hide the chips or I eat the chips. I'm a chipaholic. Hi, I'm Valentine. I'm a chipaholic. And that's just me. So where do you hide your snacks?
1: We posted this online and Ben said, I used to keep oatmeal cream pies in the floor console of my pickup under the back seats.
0: Nice, dude.
1: Can the Prius hold anything?
0: Yeah.
1: Any hidden spots
0: in
1: there?
0: It's I'll eat it, though. I don't hide it for myself.
1: But you can stash it.
2: Yeah. I got usually, one of those.
0: But I usually stash it in my mouth is where I stash it.
2: My Islander, I have this little pocket in my center console, and I always make sure it's stocked with snacks. Because I never know when there's going to be a traffic jam or a long trip home, and I want to make sure I always got a little bag of nuts there.
1: Yes.
0: See, that's good. He's always got a little bag of nuts, and I'm just like...
2: Always.
0: I just eat mine. I don't have stuff for a rainy day. You know, if I have a snack, I eat my snack. I'm American. It is a battle of the sexes. Representing the men, his name is James. Works as an HR representative and enjoys photography. What's up, Jimmy? What's up, James?
3: Hey, good morning, everyone.
0: Morning.
1: Representing the ladies, her name is Iris. She works as a paraeducator and enjoys mini vacations. Let's hear it for Iris.
0: Iris, what's going on, Iris?
4: Hello. Good morning, everyone.
0: Good morning. Good morning. Here's how it works, Iris. I'm going to ask you a few questions. James, Jill's going to ask you the questions. Best out of three wins. If we're still tied into regulation, we go to a not-so-tough tiebreaker question. Let us start with the ladies. What NFL team's fans are known as cheeseheads?
4: Oh, that's the Green Bay Packers.
0: That's correct. Nice job.
1: James, Prism, 143, and Smile are all album titles by what female artist?
3: Beyonce.
1: Oh, no. Katy Perry.
0: Current score, 1-0, ladies. The Return of the King is the subtitle of the final movie in what trilogy?
4: Oh, my goodness.
0: The Return of the King. Give me your answer.
4: Gladiator?
0: No. The Lord of the Rings is where we get the Return of the King.
1: James, Lord of the Rings star Liv Tyler has a famous dad. Who is he?
3: Steve Tyler.
1: That's right.
0: Current score is 1-1. What internet trend was dubbed the laying down game and had people taking pictures laying down flat on random objects?
4: Was that planking?
0: Yeah, it was. How about that?
1: And James, what 2016 viral trend had participants stay still in action while a moving camera films them?
3: I will say the ping pong ball.
0: The ping pong ball challenge.
1: No, this was called the mannequin challenge.
0: Oh, yes.
1: Ladies win.
0: Yes, yes, yes.
1: Iris, congratulations. You've won a Battle of the Sexes championship certificate. Post it on social, use the hashtag Valentine the Morning, and share it with pride.
4: Oh, my goodness. Thank you.
0: Nice job, Iris.
4: Thank you so much.
0: Well, James, as you exit the stage, this moment is entirely yours. You take it away.
3: Congratulations, Iris. Thanks very much for having me on, and I'm thankful we're safe there.
0: Amen,
3: thank
0: brother.
3: You very much, guys. Yes,
0: appreciate
4: thank
0: it.
4: Thank you.
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0: Valentine in the morning, it's Kiss 98.1. Are you a snack hider? Do you have snacks in your life and you have a super secret hiding spot for your snacks?
1: Don texted in and said, we started hiding our candy in an upper secret cabinet when our kids were small. They're now 31, 33, no longer live at home, but my husband and I still put the candy in our secret cabinet.
0: Take the candy down now. They're out of the house.
1: They might come back. They might visit.
0: Valentine in the morning. I'm going.

0: Spokane's best variety, Kiss 98.1. 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
1: Here we go, guys. 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
2: Genuinely trying to talk to all of you.
0: You were not.
2: Yes, you were.
0: No, I was talking about something.
2: And then John and Laura are having a conversation. I kept saying
0: they were doing Instagram reels, whatever. And then I get a text from my friend Mark, and I was reading that text. So Mark's a friend of mine. He's a real smart guy.
3: Sorry, Brian.
2: This Mark thing is getting out of
0: hand. Well, his topic's at his meeting today, right? So, you know, we're doing our thing. Where do you hide your snacks? You know what he's talking about at his work today? Space robotics, lunar surface construction, the use of advanced materials, and the structures for Mars vehicles.
3: Wow.
0: He works for, like, NASA.
3: Yes.
0: And that's what they're talking about today. And we're here going, where do you hide your snacks? Where do you hide them? Where do you hide them? Josh, you got a super secret hiding spot for your snacks?
4: Oh, of course. A teenager in the house, you have to.
0: Teenagers, they'll eat you out of house and home, man. They eat all that stuff. Where are you hiding your snacks, brother?
4: So I got this set of rustic-looking books on living spaces, and it's hollowed out on the inside. So I can hide Oreos or whatever I'm trying to hide right in there. And it's a teenager, so he's not even trying to look at a book.
0: I love it.
3: That's good.
0: I love it.
3: That's very good.
0: Where do you keep the books? Where are they at? Like in the TV room or something?
4: They're in the living room for a while until we got a cat who likes to knock over everything. So kind of sits like in a little bookshelf where my toddler keeps his books. So he, again, doesn't want to look at a book. There we go.
0: The book is hollowed out. It's a trick book, and it's got Oreos in it.
3: Do we know what's supposed to go in those hollowed out books?
0: Snacks.
3: Oh, that's what they're made for?
0: Money.
1: Remotes.
3: Oh, okay.
0: Yeah, whatever, yeah.
4: Yeah, the small one, my wife puts, like, you know, pens or, you know, little notepads, whatever, that she'll leave around. But, yeah, the big ones, I leave the snacks in.
3: Okay.
0: Yeah, good man.
1: And they're not titled at all, are they, right? Like, they're just blank?
4: Nope, completely blank.
1: Yeah.
0: Good stuff, dude. I love Oreos. Aren't they great?
4: Oh, of course. Gotta have the milk, though.
0: Do you ever go, like, hardcore and do the double stuff, or are you just an Oreo guy?
4: I've done the double stuff. The ones that I think were a little too much with the most stuff that they released for a short while, that is too much cream right there.
0: Dude, there was one when I was a kid and I was going to UConn. I remember my freshman year, my mom dropped me off with these Oreos that were honestly over an inch thick of cream, and they were the size of like a small plate. They were monster Oreos.
3: Ooh, are they good?
0: Yeah.
3: You ate them?
0: But I mean, you could die after eating one, you know? It's crazy.
4: Very true.
0: All right, Josh, be good, bud.
4: Have a good day, guys.
0: How old's your teen, by the way?
4: He is 17 turning 18.
0: Hang tight, brother. Hang tight, man.
4: Right. You too. Bye.
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0: Valentine in the morning, it's Kiss 98.1. Do you remember Goodnight Moon?
1: Oh, yeah.
0: There's an updated version for Goodnight Moon some 15 years later now for the parents of teenagers. After this break, I'd like to let you hear Goodnight Moon for the teen.

0: Kiss 98.1, it's Valentine in the morning. So who remembers and still reads Goodnight Moon to their kids?
1: Me? I remember that book.
2: I still read it to my kids often.
0: Can you tell me what Goodnight Moon means to you? And some of the lyrics from Goodnight Moon, some of the words perhaps that jump out.
2: Goodnight, little mouse. Goodnight, little house. I remember the old lady eating mush. Was a big part of it.
1: Yes, that says hush.
2: She says hush, yeah.
0: I used to read that to my child many years ago, too. And now, so many years later, Goodnight Moon has made a change. And this is Goodnight Moon for your teenager. Goodnight Moon, 15 years later. In the moody teen's room, there was a cell phone and some very strong fumes and an alarm clock that was set for noon and piles of clothes on the floor, which should have been put in the drawer. And four dirty glasses and old schedules of classes. A missing phone charger sought by his mother. Towels in the corner piled high as no other. And a comb and a brush that he never did touch. And a tired, frazzled mom who still loved him so much. Good night, stinky socks. Good night, Xbox. Good night, old teddy bear. Good night, smelly air. Good night, mamas everywhere. One day, that will be yours, Brian.
2: That's beautiful.
0: I bequeath to you the teen years. Hey, Sarah, good morning. How are you doing today?
3: I'm doing great.
0: You doing okay? You like that little teenager thing there?
3: Lullaby.
0: Love it. So talk to us about where you hide your snacks. Where do you hide them?
3: I'm going to say everybody has one of these places in their pantry where, like, expired foods may reside.
0: Okay.
3: Soups, beans, or whatever that nobody really looks into. And so, you know, just kind of stash it in between cans.
0: Oh, God. All right. So you got them stashed between a can of like pinto beans and kidney beans or something that your kids definitely aren't going to be messing with.
3: Oh, yeah. And it has to be something skinny like a Heath bar. Like it can't be double. Oreo or
0: yeah, I guess that's like the problem that my family has because I'm such a chipaholic that they have to hide the chips and chips come in big bags, you know?
4: With
0: you can hide
4: a
0: candy bar
4: too,
0: and stuff.
4: Yeah,
0: a lot of air too. But you can hide a candy bar, but hiding chips
1: right, and
0: Ruffles.
1: Because you can't smush them. You don't want them to crack.
0: No, God, no.
1: Break apart.
0: Though I did. Can I give you a recipe real quick?
1: Please.
0: Okay, you'll love this, Sarah. I called it Amazon Fried Chicken. You take like a big bag of like Lay's potato chips, you open it up and you crush them all together, right? That becomes the breading of your fried chicken.
1: Yeah. Dude. It's so good.
0: Sarah.
3: Can I ask you a question with the recipe?
0: No, we're not allowed to talk about recipes on the air, but go ahead, ask the question again.
3: Okay. When you first open a bag of Lay's, like what smell do you smell first?
0: When I first open a bag of Lay's potato chips, like sour cream and onion or just any Lay's potato chips?
3: Any Lay's.
1: What smell do you smell?
0: I smell, to me, it smells like what I think the air will be when I cross over Rainbow Bridge and meet my pets by the shore. That's what a bag of chips smells to me. Obviously, it smells like something different to you.

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0: Spokane's best variety, Kiss 98.1. It's Valentine in the morning. Where are you hiding those snacks? I just remembered I have a small chocolate candy in my center console. I took it from my mom.
1: Oh, you did?
0: My mom gets like so much chocolate at the memory care center. Like all of our friends and family just send my mom chocolate. Mom's in this memory care center like 6 minutes from my house. It's a lot, but she does get chocolate from all her friends back in Connecticut. She can't eat all that chocolate. I'm saving her life, you know?
1: Yeah, you are.
0: So I take care of that chocolate sometimes. And then I bribe the staff with chocolate. It's a little bit like, you know, it's not like a prison, but you know how you're like exchanging things at prisons? Like, hey, oh, this. No.
2: I'm yeah, like, yeah. Hey, there's a black market.
0: Yeah, that's exactly what it is. I give you like a couple extra chocolates. You give my mom a couple extra desserts, you know? Stuff like that.
1: And do they do it?
0: Yeah. Oh. I'm working the system with the chocolates.
1: Chocolate for chocolate. It
0: chocolate
1: works.
0: For chocolate, so to speak. But where do you hide your snacks?
1: Amber texted in and said, I hide my snacks in my feminine hygiene boxes because none of my sons will ever look there. Michelle said, my boyfriend is tall and I'm short. He hides things from me in places I can't reach up top. And I hide things from him in the lower cabinets all the way in the back behind things. This text says, we hide treats in the couch and then we run upstairs to eat them when mom isn't looking. And then Maria said, I just found out my brother hides his snacks in his closet. We always wondered why our pets loved going into his room.
0: If you are going to be a snack hider from a professional, let me give you some tips here. One of the biggest problems with snacks is the noise. A chip bag is quite noisy, right?
1: Yes.
0: If you have one of those old plastic Tupperware containers, they were very good with not making noise. Now, you know the plastic ones they sell at the store where they put a couple Danishes in them? You try to open that thing, the entire neighborhood knows you're opening something, right? Mm-hmm. Certain containers are bad. So if you want to be a professional snack hider, you actually take your chips out of the bag and you put them in a Tupperware container that's airtight, keeps them fresh, but it's very easy to open. You can open that in the dead of the night. No one would hear a single sound.
1: May I ask?
0: You may.
1: What about the crunch? The crunch of the chip. If you're trying to hide it, sometimes that sound's coming out of your ears.
0: Well, you've got a loud mouth, apparently. But what I do, you put the chip in your mouth and you let it sit there. It takes a little bit of work, but you let it sit there for about 15 to 30 seconds.
1: And you still enjoy the chip that way?
0: Oh, I still enjoy the chip.
1: Okay.
0: I still enjoy the chip. Or you go into the bathroom and flush the toilet and you've got 30 seconds to chow like a hound. You know?
2: Okay. You've got a problem, man.
0: Or, you know, in the morning when you're taking a shower, that's your power hour. You know, you get stuff
2: shower
0: done.
2: Chin.
0: Shower chin. Okay. People say shower beer. I say shower chin.
1: Yeah, okay. Huh.

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0: Kiss 98.1, Spokane's best variety. It is Valentine in the morning. If you guys are getting kids ready for school, thanks for doing that. Listen to us while you do it. If you're heading to work, thanks for listening to the show. My name is Valentine, married 26 years. I have a 16-year-old son. What is up with that? Wow. This is my friend Jill.
1: Good morning. I'm Jill, the oldest of three girls. This is our friend John.
2: Good morning. I live with my four roommates right now, and this right here is our Brian Burton.
3: You're Brian Burton, the producer of Valentine in the Morning. And don't forget about Laura, our social media director.
1: Good morning, everyone.
0: That's the show. There it is right there. Reach out, be a part of it. It's like a little breakfast table with microphones. You should always feel welcome. No matter what you're going through with your day, I want you to feel like this is a respite, a little place where you can come, an island of misfits. Wait a minute. That didn't come out right.
3: It's true, though.
0: An island of just your friends just hanging out. So please do reach out and be part of our show. Now, later on this hour, what embarrassing story do you love to tell about your siblings?
1: My sisters. So I have two younger sisters, Jenna and Brittany. And the story we tell, the embarrassing story, kind of has to do with all of us, but it's really centered on my sister, Jenna.
0: Oh, she's going to love this.
1: Well, we tell it. All three of us tell it.
0: On the radio?
1: Yes. Right now. We were at my aunt's funeral, and her best friend came up to the three of us. Jenna and Britt and I were standing there. Her best friend comes over. She hasn't seen us in years. And she's like, oh my goodness, you girls. And she said, oh, Jenna. And Jenna is the middle sister. She says, you were really an ugly baby. Oh. I was worried about you. But now, look at you. You're the prettiest of the three.
0: Oh, wow. What a ride for everybody in that one.
1: Such a roller coaster. Yes.
0: Such a roller coaster of emotion at a funeral.
1: We were all embarrassed. We were all like, what?
0: You were such an ugly baby. But now you're the belle of the ball.
1: Britt and I are saying, they're like, huh? So it's
0: hello,
1: just like,
0: you two little second and third placers.
1: We love telling that story.
0: I bet. It is the battle of the sexes. Reps and the men. His name is Ryan. Works as a pilot and enjoys swimming. What's up, Ryan?
4: Hey, Ryan.
5: Good morning, guys. Excited.
0: All right.
1: Representing the ladies, her name is Raylene. She works as a dental assistant and enjoys taking her dog for walks. Let's hear it for Raylene.
0: What's up, Raylene?
6: Good morning.
0: Good morning. So, Ryan, what do you pilot? Are you a commercial pilot? What do you do?
5: Yes, sir. Training to be a commercial pilot. I'm in Van Nuys Airport.
0: Fantastic. Very good. All right. Well, a lot of people are going to hear you today and decide if they want to fly with you or not based on how you do in this game. Here's how it works. Raylene, I'm going to ask you a few questions. Ryan, Jill's going to be asking you some questions. Best out of three wins, still tied into regulation. We go to a not-so-tough tiebreaker question. It's an airline, actually, in Ireland called Ryanair.
1: Hmm.
0: Any relation?
5: I wish. Maybe one day we can buy it and we can make it an American airline.
0: All right, here we go, guys. We're going to start with you, Raylene. In The Wizard of Oz, what was the lion in search of?
6: A heart.
0: No, courage.
1: Ryan?
6: Oh, my gosh.
1: In The Wizard of Oz, what was the scarecrow in search of?
5: Not sure.
1: A brain. And Tin Man was the heart.
0: Current score is 0-0. Who was the star of the 1928 movie Steamboat Willie? Who do you think, Raylene?
6: Oswell?
0: Who is it again?
6: Oswell?
3: Ho ho! Oh boy! It was me! Mickey Mouse!
6: Oh my goodness.
1: Ryan, what type of creature is Crush in the movie Finding Nemo?
5: Turtle.
1: Turtle, yes.
0: Look at that. The plane's about to take off. It's on the tarmac. We're all climbing on board. Current score, guys up 1-0. You got to get this right, Raylene. Here we go. Raylene. What is the capital of Utah?
6: I don't know.
0: Come on. Think of a place in Utah. Where would you go in Utah? If you were in Utah. I've given you enough time. Salt Lake City. That means the fellas win. We're all getting on board his plane. You got it.
5: We're
0: a big
5: takeoff, baby.
0: Oh, buckle your seatbelts, I think. Ryan, congrats. You got a Battle of the Sexes Championship certificate posted on socials. The hashtag Valentine in the Morning. Share it Friday, okay?
5: Amazing. We'll do that.
0: Congratulations. When do you actually get your
4: amazing,
0: license?
4: Amazing.
0: When can
4: Thank
0: you start?
4: You so
0: when can you start flying?
4: Oh,
0: never mind.
4: Today.
0: Okay, congrats. Raylene, as you exit the stage, this moment is entirely yours. You take it away.
6: Oh, thank you for letting me play. I had fun. Thank you.
0: Raylene, let me ask you a question. Would you fly with Ryan?
6: Oh, no, I'm married.
0: What? What? What is going on?
1: Oh, what an answer. Oh, that's great.
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0: 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It is Valentine in the morning.
1: Pam the dog mom texting in, this morning show is off the rails. LOL, it's hilarious. I want you guys, if you're longtime listeners or a first time listener, 31043, the moment you hear us go off the rails, text in. Because that thing started at like 5.
2: Yeah.
1: And it's been happening all morning long,
3: yeah,
1: honestly.
3: Just one of those days.
1: But isn't that like every day around here?
2: We say that a lot.
3: Yeah. Yeah. Right.
1: What embarrassing story do you love to tell about your siblings? Text in right now, 31043.
4: They say the holy water's watered down, and this town's lost its faith. Our colors will fade eventually, so if our time is running out, day after day, we'll make the mundane a masterpiece. Oh my, my, oh my, my love, I take one look at you, you're taking me out.

0: Kiss 98.1, it is Valentine in the morning. How's your creamer this morning?
1: It's delicious, thank you.
0: I have never met anybody, and this is just an observation.
1: Sure.
0: I'm an observationalist, and I've never met anybody that puts more creamer in their coffee than my dearest friend Jill.
1: I like a little dollop of coffee with my creamer. That's really how my cup of coffee is.
0: Are you a creamer dreamer, like Jill? Enjoy your sip of creamer today. Brian's black.
2: Mm-hmm. Yeah, you know? And we have very good beans here. If you could start to scale back.
0: Whose beans are you? Are you using my beans today or John's beans?
2: Today's my beans. We're getting rid of mine before we move on. You guys have brought some great beans this week, I will say.
0: We know our beans. Thank you for noticing. We know the bean, yeah. So Brian is all black. Mm-hmm. I'm like just a little bit of creamer mm-hmm. to take the edge off. And then Jill is all creamer.
1: Yeah, I...
0: What are you, John?
1: In here, though, the coffee is a little bit more. Like, I don't do too much creamer. Like, at home, it's
3: really?
1: All creamer.
3: Really? I just watched
1: here,
3: you do it.
1: It's not bad.
3: Okay. Huh. Mm,
2: okay. I feel like I'm mostly coffee, but I just a little splash. Mm-hmm. I just want the creamer to touch the coffee.
0: Yeah.
2: Just change
0: just
2: the color.
0: Just change the color a bit. Yeah. No, I'm kind of the same way. You're a good man.
2: Eases it up.
1: Hey.
0: All right, sit what? Hello?
1: I'm a good gal.
0: You're a good gal.
1: I just like creamer.
0: Hey, gal. Ashley, are you a good gal?
4: I am, man. I'm a creamer dreamer also.
1: Yes!
0: Creamer dreamer.
1: Yes!
0: Another creamer dreamer. Please don't let that phrase take off. So what's the story you always tell about your siblings, the embarrassing story?
4: So my sister, she used to sleepwalk a lot, and I guess I did too, but one night she was probably like 7 or 8, and she got up out of bed, and my mom was doing laundry, and she walked into the laundry room and tried to pee in the hamper. She like climbed up on top and then pulled her pants down, and I was like, oh my God, what are you doing?
1: Oh no.
0: But you're not supposed to wake a sleepwalker, right?
4: No, you're not.
0: But you can't let her pee.
4: No, she just picked her up and moved her to the bathroom.
1: Aww.
0: Oh, the poor thing. Yeah. She was young then, right?
4: She was young. It was like 7 or 8. And I will tell you, I'm immediate karma for contacting you about this because I had seen on your Instagram this topic. And last night, my 4-year-old, for literally the first time in 4 or 5 months, wet his bed. So I was up at like 11:30 and he's like, Mom, trying to beg me for 5 more minutes of sleep. And I was like, you can sleep as long as you want. It's nighttime. And I realized he had wet his bed, but he didn't just wet his bed. His clothes were not wet at all. His pajamas were not wet. So he dropped his pants and then peed all over his bed and then pulled him back up and went to sleep on the floor.
0: It's a family thing. It runs in the family.
1: Yeah.
0: Then. Okay. Got it. Yeah. That is instant karma. Yeah. Well,
4: yeah. Good thing his brother was asleep and can't tell that story for him.
0: So. Yeah. Well, you told everybody now, so there you go. Minors aren't supposed to be pointed out in stories like this. I don't know if that's allowed legally. Ashley, thank you very much. Have a great day, okay?
4: Thanks, you too.
0: And give our best to your family. Thank you.
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1: story to tell. Thanks for waking up with us as you take on that long to-do list.

0: Valentine the morning, it's Kiss 98.1. Heather, what embarrassing story do you love to tell about your siblings?
1: So, do you guys know the movie Pink Floyd, The Wall?
0: Pink Floyd, The Wall. Yeah, I don't remember it, but I know how important that was in pop culture and stuff.
1: Yeah, I remember it being really weird.
0: Yeah.
1: But my brother, I think my mom let him watch it. He was like 5 or 6. And so she left him in the tub one, like to go like do something. And he was in the tub. And she comes back and he's missing an eyebrow.
0: She left him in the tub watching Pink yes. Floyd's The Wall. Well, she okay, came okay, back no. and he's missing an eyebrow? What?
1: He had watched it.
0: And who had watched it?
1: And then later that night, he went to take a bath.
0: Okay, got it.
1: And so then when my mom came back to like get him out and everything,
0: he was missing an eyebrow. So is there a scene in Pink Floyd The Wall where they shave eyebrows or something?
1: I think he like shaves like his entire head and like it includes his eyebrow or something like that.
2: Oh.
0: Huh.
1: And
0: Rise that check out?
3: That sounds familiar. I do remember watching that movie, but it's a lot of weird stuff.
0: A lot of weird stuff, right? Yeah.
1: Yeah, yeah. And according to him, he was washing his face and he rubbed it off.
0: What a weird kid. Well, jokes on us though. Jokes on us though, because Heather's brother grew up to be Charlie Puth. Eyebrow.
1: I wish.
2: Got it.
0: Has your brother now? Did that eyebrow ever grow back? It did, right?
1: Yeah, he's not that weird, so.
0: Okay, gotcha. And you guys love telling that story, huh?
1: Yeah.
0: So were you like an older sibling to him?
1: Yeah, I think I'm like 6 years older than him.
0: All right, so maybe you're in the house and he has a girlfriend or something come over. Do you sit her down and go, hey, you ever hear about the eyebrow story?
1: Oh, yeah, every single time.
0: What was your mom doing leaving him in a tub alone?
2: And with a razor.
1: I probably went to do the dishes or something like that. You can be alone at 6. 5 or 6. Tub, right?
0: In the tub?
3: For a second, yeah.
0: She just said she was doing the dishes.

0: go visit the O'Sullivans a lot. God rest her soul. And we go over to their house and our families are friends. And I'm a little kid, 8 or 9, 12. I don't know what I was, right? But I remember specifically sitting there at the table and I had to go to the bathroom. But when you're a kid, some weird thing about asking adults where the bathroom is. Or can I go to the bathroom?
1: Oh, yeah, I get
0: that. Why is that?
1: I don't know.
0: It's so strange, right? Just go, excuse me, can I go to the bathroom? We feel like we just can't do it. Like it's embarrassing or something. I don't know. So I peed my pants at Mrs. O'Sullivan's house in the middle of dinner. And then she was sitting near me. She looked down or whatever and she saw it. And she goes, Sean, did you need to use the restroom? You can. It's right there. And at that point, I'm like, So I stood up. My whole front of my pants is all wet. And one of the O'Sullivan kids starts laughing.
1: Oh, gosh.
0: And I was like, I think he already did use the restroom.
1: Oh, this is so sad.
0: I know. I'm feeling bad about it now.
1: The pants didn't prevent this?
0: What do you mean prevent?
1: Like tough skin? Like...
0: No, that was just a brand name.
1: Oh, okay.
0: You thought it was like tough skin, like they're peeable pants?
2: It's absorbing.
1: Yeah, like it's like
2: he
1: a really,
2: wears
1: really
2: peeable
1: thick pants.
2: I dare you to try and pee like your pants Sears. In these pants.
0: This is Sears not brand work. Name. All right, you know what, guys? This is my memory, and it's a bad one now.
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0: Kiss 98.1, Spokane's best variety. It is Valentine in the morning. All right, we're going to wrap things up around here. Jill, thank you for your show.
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0: Lauren, the couch, thank you for your show. Get out there, be the change in the world that you want to see. We'll be here tomorrow morning. Whoa.

0: The best variety all day long. Kiss 98.1. Looks like Elton John still making music even when his health challenges get in the way. He was accepting the Glenn Gould Prize in Toronto on the 9th for his, quote, unique lifetime contribution that has enriched the human condition through the arts. He confirmed he had finished his next album despite some setbacks from his deteriorating eyesight. Apparently, back in 2024, he shared that he lost vision in his right eye following an infection. He said his health issues have been a challenge. He always makes record looking at lyrics and writing to lyrics. So he's kind of screwed up. What his eye has done is given him a chance at the age of 80 to completely reverse how he writes. So he's writing melodies first and lyrics coming second. He's never done that. Yeah. So he's released obviously dozens of albums. This one is going to be so different, but he says he is happy that he's been given another chance to make music. So lost sight in his right eye, having limited vision in his left. He says it's been devastating and very challenging. He hasn't been able to see anything, watch anything, read anything. Though he says he does have hope. He's got to be patient that someday science is going to help him with this one. He says, once they help me with this one, I'll be fine. Or, and this is not a joke, I'm not setting you up from a joke because I'm a huge fan. He could always call Stevie Wonder because he can't see. And he's a friggin' musical genius, writing, playing bajillions of instruments. And imagine what the two of them could do together.
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1: More of Spokane's 80s to now starts now on your official at work station. Yes,

The best variety all day long. We got you covered. We are Kiss 98.1. I remember when the song first came out. Her last name is so cool. It's a silent G. It's Natalie Imbruglia. Like a fine wine, yeah?

0: Kiss 98.1, the best variety all day long. Hello, it's Lionel Richie. Speaking of that, boy, those robocalls these days, do you get them? We're on some kind of list. So it's like, you'll answer the phone, you'll be hello, and they'll be like, hello, are you there? And I fell for it the first couple of times because they go, hello, and I go, hello, and they'd go, are you there? And I'd be like, yeah, I'm right here. What can I do for you? And then bam, they would kickstart with their like recordings. And so now I've gotten better, but boy, they're getting mighty sneaky. Do you get any of those calls? Ugh. Your one stop.
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1: You have a favorite summertime show you're looking forward to? 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Is that a great summertime outdoor show or what? We got a ton of them, though. Yeah, fun year.

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1: We have to get you another chance to have an extra $1,000 a couple of days before Memorial Day weekend. It'd be so nice. 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

The best variety of the 80s to now, KISS 98.1. Shannon's listening while she's working today. Wherever you are, too, thank you for reaching out. 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

home of Valentine in the morning, 5 to 9 a.m., KISS 98.1. Did you have a graduation of anybody in the family? Like, I've had two in the last couple of weeks. There was a very special graduation over the weekend. We gotta talk about, because this one's pretty extraordinary. Our feel-good story of the day, next.

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1: Let's go to New Orleans for our feel-good story of the day today, where Jimmy graduated law school in the top 2% of his class with honors. Graduated. Jimmy is 18. 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So he's already been through bachelor's into law school. 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You're going to hear more from Jimmy, aren't we? I believe we are.
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2: 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From Madonna, Prince, and Michael Jackson to the Backstreet Boys and Aerosmith, we're bringing them back, including some you just don't hear every day. 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